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1: Welcome to New Weekend. I'm Rob Sussman. Congressman Tom Tiffany spoke at a recent WISP Politics luncheon where he spoke at length about a number of issues in the state. We present an abbreviated version of his appearance here today.
2: Welcome, Congressman Tom Tiffany. You have to use the mic. So I asked his staffer, what would the congressman like to drink other than water? And she said, would you have milk? And then I said, whole or 2%? Whole milk. So there you go, Congressman. Whole milk from WISP Politics. Okay. You're well known in your district, of course, maybe not so well known in the southern part of the state. And so I appreciate you coming here. Maybe this is part of your get to know Tom program. But, you know, you grew up on a dairy farm. And so I know that can be a hard life. So what informed you about your politics from growing up on a dairy farm?
3: So first of all, thank you to WISP Politics, and Jeff, thank you so much for inviting me today. And more than anything, thank you for the greeting party outside that welcome us all here. That is terrific. So, you know, you get up early. My job as a kid was I get up at 6 o'clock in the morning and I go feed the calves. And I have 7 brothers and sisters, and we all worked hard. And but it really builds strong families. Me and my brothers and sisters all went to the local public school, Elmwood, Wisconsin. My father lost 3 fingers in a corn picker accident. It is not an easy life, and so you got to be resilient and all the rest. And plus, when I got to be 18, Mom and Dad looked at me and I have 4 younger brothers, and they looked at me and they said, "We got better stock coming up. You can move along." So I went on to UW River Falls and got a degree there.
2: Is the dairy farm still in operation?
3: Yeah, that dairy farm is still in operation under different ownership. But I still have one of my sisters runs about a 400-cow operation south of Durand. And most of my brothers and sisters are still involved with agriculture. And one way or another, you can't take the soil out from underneath their fingernails. That's who they are.
2: Okay, so I was chatting with you earlier about the Wilderness Queen and when you operated Wilderness Cruises on the Willow Flowage. And I said that I was sorry I had never been on the cruise. And then I asked you where the boat is now. And so tell people where the boat is now.
3: Yeah, the excursion boat we had, Wilderness Cruises, we operated it for 20 years up in the beautiful Northwoods on one of the most special places in Wisconsin, the Willow Flowage, just a beautiful spot. And but the boat is now down at Lake Lawn Lodge on Lake Delavan. And so if you get a chance to go do an event there or something, I know they do lots of special events, be sure to go there. It's a terrific boat. And there's nothing that informs me more as someone who has been in politics now for about 15 years than my experience of owning and operating a business. I mean, it informs me more than anything, because when I won that assembly race in 2010, a couple of the primary reasons that I ran is because of high taxes, excessive regulations, and while we dealt with some of that during the Walker era, some of that has come back, and we continue to be just a very highly regulated state, and a lot of that comes from experience of owning your own business.
2: Okay, so on days like this, I mean, I'm sure it's a little cooler on the Willow Flowage. Do you miss being on the water? Or does being on the water meant work to you?
3: Yeah, it was certainly work doing it. I've never looked back in life. I mean, I've worked, owned, managed businesses all the way until I got into politics, and had a lot of fun. There was a lot of work that went into doing those things, but I've never looked back, and it's the same. We had a great experience for 20 years. I mean, we served tens of thousands of people over the course of 20 years, and there's nothing better than the hospitality business, just to meet wonderful people from not only in Wisconsin but throughout the Midwest and the country. And it's an irreplaceable experience, but time moves on.
2: Okay, so you're kind of you told people, you know, you were elected to the assembly in 2010, but that was your third try for state office, correct?
3: That is correct.
2: Okay, so you're kind of a latecomer to politics. Like, you didn't, like, yes. Warn the staffer, yes. Didn't try to run for this seat and then, you know, climb the ladder. So, and then, you know, you're on Joint Finance, you're in the Senate, and then you get elected in a special election to go to Congress. So I got to ask you this, though. You're in a safe seat. If you had run, you'd been reelected. So why in this year, which is not looking that great for Republicans, why are you giving up that seat to run for governor?
3: Yeah, it's a frequent question that is asked. Why didn't you just stay there in the 7th? And you could stay there as long as you want to. That's not why I got into politics. When I ran for the state assembly, it was because I wanted to change Wisconsin. If you remember back at that time in 2010, $3 billion deficit here in the state of Wisconsin. Unemployment was nearly 10%. Remember, after the Great Recession, 2008, 2009, things were not going well for the state of Wisconsin. I was like, we have to do something different, and I'm willing to step up and do that. And so I got into it, I believe, for the right reason, to make our state a better state. And it's the same here. I see our state with many similarities in 2026 as 2010, mm-hmm. where we are a state in decline in many ways. I mean, take a look at, you know, utility rates. We went from the second lowest to the second highest here in the Midwest. Property taxes, the largest increase in 30 years, happened in December. I've asked Governor Evers to do audits on our agencies. He was refusing to do that. I mean, we're in the bottom 10 states now to start a new business. So there's a lot of things that are trending in the wrong direction here in Wisconsin, and I believe we can do so much better with good leadership right here in our state capital.
2: Okay, so let's start with property taxes. There's a poll out today from the Marquette University Law School, they do frequent polling. This was a snap poll on the tax cut school spending package, $1.8 billion that was negotiated by Governor Evers and the two Republican leaders, and then failed in the Senate. So if that was going to cut property taxes, or at least hold them down, why were you against it?
3: So those are all good things, and I was asked what I would do in regards to that. And I said, we should return all of the surplus to the taxpayers. That was the difference of opinion that I had with Governor Evers. He was wanting to return some of it. I believe we should have returned all of it. And part of the reason that I believe we should have returned all of it, you look at the last state budget. So a year ago, it went from about $99 billion to $114 billion, really an unprecedented increase. So $15 billion more for Madison, and they want to return a little less than $2 million. I thought the least they could do is send all of that surplus, which I think is about $2.5 billion, yeah. Something like that. I believe we should have returned all of that surplus. And I think it's also a clear contrast with the gubernatorial candidates on the Democrat side, who almost all of them are saying they said no also, but for a very different reason than I did. I said return all of the surplus. They're saying let's keep it in Madison. We will spend it next year if we are the next governor of Wisconsin.
2: Okay, so a little bit of the politics first. Okay, so that was negotiated by two Republican leaders as well, who thought that it was good for their vulnerable members. You used to be in the Assembly caucus and in the Senate caucus. So why didn't you, like, trust their judgment?
3: So when you look at the enormous veto authority the governor has at this point, I mean, the line item veto authority for the Wisconsin governor is probably the most powerful in the country, right? And then you add in the Evers versus Markline decision, which has given so much authority to the executive branch. I understand why the leaders in the legislature would take the deal. I get why they would do that, because they believed it is the best that they're going to get under those circumstances. My disagreement was with the governor. Return all of that money to the people of the state of Wisconsin. I mean, I think back, you mentioned Joint Finance. I took a look last night, and I think the number was $72 billion in 2015, the first year that I was on Joint Finance. $72 billion. It's now up to $114 billion that's coming to the state of Wisconsin. State government does not have a revenue problem. It has a spending problem. And the taxpayers, we should return all the money possible to them. And that's why I did not support what was proposed there, Jeff.
2: Okay, so on Joint Finance, remember the Legislative Fiscal Bureau, of course, and Bob Lang, he's still there. Okay.
3: Very well.
2: Okay, so anyway, Bob Schaap, upon request, put out numbers that said had that deal gone through, it would have saddled the state with a big structural deficit. If you'd given away, given all the money back, however, you via rebates or other deductions, would that not have also saddled the state with a big potential deficit?
3: So if we're using Madison math, yes. If you're using Madison math, but that's not how I'm going to approach the governorship. It isn't what's best for Madison first or for state government first. It's what's best for you first, for the people of the state of Wisconsin, the nearly 6 million people. That is how we're going to look at it. And I think about it in terms of, you know, kitchen table issues. When people sit down and they do their budgets or whatever, they set priorities with this is what we're going to spend our money on for our family, for our home, and things like that. That's how we should be looking at it. I believe, Jeff, we can do both. We can return money to the taxpayers, including the surplus here, and we can also have a balanced budget. And you do it by setting priorities. Ever since I've been in the legislature, I've divided spending into wants and needs. And you make sure that you spend money on the needs first, and then when you run out, just like a family, then you stop spending.
2: Okay, you should drink that milk. I'm worried about maybe if I do this, it might spill.
3: You saw me eyeing it up.
2: What's the most onerous tax right now that you think that, you know, if you had your way with the $2.5 billion, how would you return the money? And what category would you favor in tax cutting?
3: Yeah, it would start with property taxes. So generally, we're a high tax state. I think we're in the top 10 in the country, but especially property taxes. And what I heard from people back in December, when we had the largest increase in property taxes in 30 years, they were like, whoa. And I think, you know, you look at the polling, Marquette polled this a couple months after that. And for the first time, people said their property taxes, getting them under control was more important than spending money on schools. That's the first time that had happened in over a decade. And so I think it really bore out that property taxes are a real concern with people at this point, and rightfully so. And so it would start, Jeff, with property taxes.
2: Okay, so do you have a property tax cut plan?
3: I don't have a penciled out in detail. But, I mean, the first thing we're going to do is end the 400-year property tax increase. I mean, think about it.
2: Well, you'd have to get the legislature to agree.
3: I hope they'll agree.
2: Oh, okay.
3: We're going to try to be persuasive.
2: Okay, but I mean...
3: We should end the 400-year property tax increase. I mean, that's going to be my first
2: priority. But that alone wouldn't relieve everybody's property tax increases.
3: It will reduce most people's property taxes. And then we would be able to freeze it after that. But, I mean, look at it. You've got a 400-year property tax increase in place. The proposal that was put out was temporary, right? That's for 1 year. Let's flip that around, and let's give people permanent tax relief and rather than just giving them a little bit for a year.
2: Did you like the tax rebate plan, the income tax rebate, or did
3: was that the $300 per person, I think?
2: Yeah, if you had income tax liability.
3: Yeah, I think that's... we should try to return money to people however we can. I also supported the, as I voted for at the federal level, no taxes on tips and overtime.
2: That was in there.
3: That was in there. Send that bill to my desk as governor. I'll sign it. I mean, I voted for it. I voted for it out in Washington, D.C., and it's been really successful in returning money to working-class people here in Wisconsin.
2: All right. I'm going to go down through some issues that, if you become governor, would probably cross your desk.
3: Let me take a drink of milk first.
2: Governor Evers signed the online sports gaming bill, in which it's legal if the servers are on tribal land, and that's going to require reopening the compacts to negotiate details. So, how would you describe your relationship with the tribes of Wisconsin?
3: Some pretty good, others a bit more adversarial. I mean, it's
2: explain what the adversarial is. I mean, about the roads in your district. Okay,
3: yeah, that's right.
2: Explain that a little bit.
3: Yeah, for example, the Lac du Flambeau tribe, when they shut down some four roads, that was like 3-4 years ago, and they did it at the end of January when it's 25 below zero, and jeopardized people's being able to get emergency services. I believe they did not have the legal authority to do that, and a federal judge ruled in that way a couple years later on appeal, saying that you cannot close those roads, and it is not legal what they did. And so, you know, they've not been happy because I didn't take their side in regards to that. But some of the other tribes get along with just fine.
2: Okay, so anyway, if you had to reopen the compacts, if the compacts had to be reopened to negotiate the details of this, I mean, would you try to limit gaming, expand it more? I mean, what's your take on tribal gambling in Wisconsin?
3: Yeah, I do not support an expansion of gaming in Wisconsin. And, for example, like the Kenosha casino that's been proposed, I do not support that. So I believe we should not expand gaming.
2: One of your signature bills when you were in the legislature was the mining bill. Mm-hmm. But I don't. Has there been, what's been the impact of that? Has there been a major mine that has opened since that bill passed? And if not, why not?
3: Yeah, there has not been a mine open since then. So let's go back to when we passed the last mining bill. There was a moratorium here in Wisconsin. I believe that if something's legal, there should not be a moratorium on it. And what we did, though, is we made sure that we got good input in regards to the environmental protections. That bill has the strongest environmental protections for a mining law of any state in the country. I worked with, God bless his soul, George Meyer. I worked with George at the time, as well as a few other people. I think his name is Larry Lynch, who was with the Department of Natural Resources when we had the mine open in Ladysmith. And I worked with them real closely. So we made sure we had strong environmental protections, but we also made sure that there's local input. And I think that's important to make sure that there's some local input for something like that in regards to mining. And there has not been a mine that has been open, but there is exploration that's going on in northern Wisconsin.
2: There seems to be a lot of exploration, but a lot of that just has to do with mineral prices.
3: Yeah, copper is certainly, prices have skyrocketed.
2: Okay, so the legislature dabbled a little bit in legislation on data centers, but then did not, nothing passed the two houses. So what do you think should be done about data centers?
3: So a few things in regards to data centers. So there was a tax incentive bill that went through that Governor Evers signed into law. I do not believe that we need to have tax incentives for data centers. I mean, when you look at companies like Oracle and others that are building these, I think they have sufficient revenue that they can pay for that themselves. They do not need the help of Wisconsin taxpayers to be able to build their data centers.
2: So you would want to repeal that?
3: I would repeal that. Yep. Yep. Legislature willing.
2: Yeah, well, you got to have a little cooperation on some of these things, but that's okay. So anyway, that's your marker on data centers. So then what would that do? Would that lessen the need for data centers? It would lessen maybe them locating here. Is that what you're after or what?
3: Yeah, so let me go a little bit further into this, Jeff. So I would take away those subsidies that are going to data centers. I would propose to do that. We would not convert productive farmland that is being subsidized for data centers. We would make sure that people's utility rates do not go up. And I think we should protect residential homeowners as well as existing businesses. I mean, it's really unfair for an existing business if they use a lot of electricity and their rates are driven up by someone that's coming in new. So we want to make sure that we protect them. No non-disclosure agreements. Make sure that this is done open with the public, and then let's make sure that there's local input.
2: You think some of the data centers that have located here were, what, a little over-exuberant or a little too big or pressing the dominating local town governments, or what's your sense?
3: Well, I just think about as we go to the future, we've learned now from, there's like three that are are under construction at this point, what Mount Pleasant, Port Washington, and Beaver Dam. I think we've learned some things from that, and that's where I come out with those five things that here's what we should do. We do not need to subsidize data centers. We don't need to convert farmland also with subsidies. And let's make sure that there's some local input. Let's make sure those five things are all in there. So that if it's done, that it's done responsibly and with local input.
2: Do you think the PSC can handle this, or does it have to be legislation? If you would need to repeal, that would take legislation. But to do these other things, can the PSC handle that, or do you think there should be legislation?
3: My Public Service Commission will be able to handle this.
2: Okay. So you're saying the current one isn't?
3: No, I'm not commenting on them. I mean, They're doing what they're doing, and I'm just looking to the future here. We've got three data centers that look like they're going to be built. Let's set good rules in place as we go forward in case any more are being contemplated to be built.
2: Okay. So the Stewardship Fund, you're familiar with that, right? It's been in existence quite a long time, the Knowles Nelson Stewardship Fund. I'm sure that a lot of land has been bought in your district over the years.
3: So the Willow Flowage, where I live, when the paper company sold off that land,
2: right.
3: The state ultimately purchased that land via Knowles Nelson Stewardship Funding. So I live within a stone's throw of land that was purchased with the benefit of the stewardship fund.
2: Right, and it's helped help the flowage, keep the flowage wild, right?
3: Yeah, I mean, the paper company did a terrific job. I mean, I would have preferred that the paper mill continue to own it, but the paper mills were all divesting
2: right.
3: of their major chunks of land that were in northern Wisconsin. I think PCA at the time had 100,000 acres or whatever, and they said, we are divesting ourselves of that. I wish they would have kept it because they did a really good job of managing the forest land out there. But since they were divesting, probably best that the state purchased it.
2: Okay, so this fund, the legislature failed to find a way to finance the stewardship fund. And so it's at the end of June, it's going to, I guess, be out of business, or it's not going to be funded.
3: Right.
2: So what do you think should happen to the stewardship fund?
3: I think if the stewardship fund is renewed, and I would want to work with the legislature on the details in regards to it, because the stewardship fund has really served the people of the state of Wisconsin well over the last 30 years. I mean, when you look at the Turtle Flambeau, Chippewa, and Willow Flowages, that land has been protected around there. I think that is the reason why the stewardship fund was created. Now, some of the purchases since, you know, especially in the last few years, I don't know that they fit the same bill as this is land we absolutely have to protect and preserve. And so I think it's really important that we maintain what we have, because we see some of our state parks and other state properties that are getting in disrepair. Let's make sure that we take care of them first. And I got to tell you what really informs me on this. I chair the subcommittee on federal lands on the Natural Resources Committee out in D.C., and we deal with these issues all the time. There is such a big backlog on our national parks and other national properties. It's really important that we deal with maintenance before purchasing more land. And I think Wisconsin is much the same. Let's make sure that we're maintaining what we have first, and then if there is something that is truly special, let's make sure, then give the opportunity to be able to have those purchases. And by the way, legislators can always introduce a bill. I mean, just because stewardship fund would, let's say it went away, if it did, that doesn't mean a legislator can't introduce a bill saying, we have this wonderful place that we think should be protected and preserved. They can introduce a bill anytime they want.
2: Right, but the stewardship fund created a mechanism, as you say, a foundation for these things to happen. So, I mean, your preference is to keep the fund somehow, right? Is that what I'm hearing?
3: Yeah, if we're going to do it, let's make sure that we're doing it with maintenance that comes first. One other thing, and this is not publicized nearly enough in regards to the stewardship fund, there's over $500 million of indebtedness in bonding that is still out there. You all owe over $500 million as a result of the purchases of the stewardship fund, and that's oftentimes not talked about. We need to make sure that we balance what purchasing these really important pieces of property in Wisconsin, but also the indebtedness that the people and state government have.
1: That's New Weekend for this time. I'm Rob Sussman.
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10: Duke loves accounting because, well, there's strength in numbers. 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

0: Meet Jim and Rita.
1: We went on a motorcycle trip.
0: But somewhere in Wyoming, Jim and Rita were in a serious accident.
1: They blocked off the interstate and everything and took us to the hospital.
0: Sometime later, Rita made a discovery.
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friendship, warmth, and good cheer, and maybe a couple of beers, goes well with playing the Legends of Country, I hear. 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

0: Look at it. It's Andy Montgomery, Montgomery Gentry. Oh, hello
1: yeah.
0: there. Hey, clap for himself. Hey, we'll clap for you too.
1: Yeah.
0: Andy Montgomery's our guest this week on Honky Tonk.

0: 1992. That is Running Behind from our buddy Tracy Lawrence here on Honky Tonkin'.
1: Our guest this week, our friend Eddie Montgomery, Montgomery Gentry. What do you know, Eddie?
2: I'd be alive if I knew it. I can tell you that right now.
0: Yeah, what was
2: right.
0: The thing you always used to say? We would always go, hey, how you doing? And you'd say something about sitting on your hands.
2: I'm so happy I got to sit on my hands, keep waving to everybody.
1: That's good. You know, we said it has stood the test of time. We still say that to this day. Hey, back in 1999, there was a song called Hillbilly Shoes. When we heard it the first time, Bub and I were like, what the heck? Dude, what is that?
0: It was a game changer for me. I still remember. I was like, dude, this is like the second coming of like Charlie Daniels and Bo Cephas. And I was like, turn this up.
1: Oh, it's the most honky-tonk ever.
2: I'm telling you, man, you know, and that's where we come up through, boys, and that's what I always loved about it. You know, we met, of course, we ain't never called nobody fans, we called them friends. We had a lot of friends coming in them honky-tonks, and I always made it, you know, fun about it because, you know, somebody would come in and they'd go like, hey, man, I got a promotion, let's do a shot. Hey, man, I just got fired, let's do two shots. Hey, man, I proposed and I'm getting married, let's do a shot. And I said, no, let's do a whole bottle.
1: Let's do it. From 1999, it's Hillbilly Shoes. It got it all started for Montgomery Gentry.

0: 1990, Alan Jackson chasing that neon rainbow here on Honky Tonkin' with Big D and Bubba.
1: Montgomery Gentry, it's Eddie Montgomery is our guest this week. So good to see you, man.
2: Well, it's great to see y'all, too.
1: All right, you ready for a back down memory lane?
2: Okay. All right, let's go. Pull her both.
1: Here you are on stage as with your brother, John Michael Montgomery, playing as a completely different group. This is Young Country. This is 1990. Are you playing drums?
2: Yes.
1: I thought so. I look at the video, it looked like you.
0: Yeah, it's like almost the same hat, but a smaller bill, brim, whatever you want to call it.
1: And then it wasn't too long after this that John Michael really hit it big. And then you and Troy got together and continued this band of Young Country, or did you? Is that when Montgomery Gentry started?
2: That's when MG started, because we always, you know, it was funny because anytime one of us, I quit playing drums for John Boy and went on the road with John Boy, got signed with Atlantic Records, and so I was kind of road managing him, taking care of him and stuff, because somebody come up and said, "Now, are you his brother, the drummer?" And I went to my John Boy, and I was like, "John Boy," I said, "you know, I'm my style of music, man." I said, I want to be up front, so I'm going to do something different here.
1: Yeah, yeah.
2: Me and T-Roy, it was me and him and John Boy started a band together. Every time somebody called one of us, they always called the other one. So we finally figured out it took both of us to make the duo, I guess. So yeah. And we were friends, and, you know, and I was hoping nobody had ever pulled that video up back in the days, but I guess I'm wrong on that one now.
0: Well, you're good, though.
3: You did good, man.
0: You know, you look great and all that. I do want to say, and you've got to give your brother some grief on this one, he looks like a Beach Boy. He looks like he belongs on stage with the Wilsons.
2: Oh, I'm telling you, man. He used to wear these big yellow banana boat shoes, man. We'd laugh at him, look like Beaver or Cleaver or whatever it is.
1: Close enough. All right, close enough.
0: All right, Ed Montgomery, Montgomery Gentry, coming right back. Hang tight.
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0: is Randy Travis's fifth number one, Too Gone Too Long from 1987, here on Honky Tonkin'.
1: Eddie Montgomery Gentry is our guest this week. So, Eddie, take us to y'all's first number one, if you ever stop loving me.
2: You know, we weren't really thinking about this. This is just what we done. We played music, man, for a living, and we wanted to play music for a living. When we got our record deal, man, and come in, because I tell you, I ain't gonna lie to you about this either. I'll never forget, man, me and T-Roy going up, man, to the top floor at Sony, man, and meeting the president and all that stuff, you know, and sitting down going to sign our contracts. And he's like, looked at us, he said, y'all excited, aren't you? We was like, well, hell yeah. So we're excited. And he said, all right, just remember this, y'all are a product. And once a product quits selling, then I'm going to get me a new product.
0: He said the quiet part out loud. Dang, man.
2: Wow. It's like, oh, hell. So we knew we was going to have to work then, man, to make sure we got some hits.
0: It worked.
1: His first number one, y'all's first number one, If You Ever Stop Loving Me, Montgomery Gentry.

0: If you ever stop loving me, that is Montgomery Gentry. Eddie Montgomery of Montgomery Gentry is in the studio with us this week.
1: That's right, baby. How many times do you think Lori Morgan has been married?
0: Four.
1: No, try again.
0: Seven.
1: Six.
0: Wow.
1: Yeah.
0: Here she is now. Watch me at the altar. The more

0: Taggart from 1984, and this is Honky Tonkin' with Big D and Bubba.
1: Eddie Montgomery. Montgomery Gentry is our guest this week. Hey, so we're big fans of Jeffrey Steele, the songwriter, and he's a...
2: extraordinaire.
1: Yeah, he's a big part of Montgomery Gentry, huh?
3: Yeah, man, I tell you what, man, look, he is a brother in crime, man, and we loved his writing. As soon as we started hearing, we was like, man, this is it, and... you have to ask Jeffrey about the story about it, because he was like, man, I was about ready to go back to L.A.
1: Oh, really?
3: And said, yeah, and he said, but when y'all started cutting my stuff, man, look at it, come on.
1: What was the first one?
3: Oh, gosh.
1: Do you recall?
3: I just remember, you know, when My Town come around and Speed come around.
1: Oh, yeah, yeah.
3: You know, all the hell yeah. Mm-hmm. Yeah, yeah. Something to be proud of.
0: Yeah, he told us a long time ago, he said, man, I love Montgomery Gentry because of my range. He said, you know, they've got the high and the low. They can, between the two of them, they can cover the whole thing. And that's what made Montgomery Gentry special.
3: I'm going to tell you right now, when you go see Jeffrey Steele live, you go like, man, I'm going back home and practice. Because, I mean, he's just that good, man. I mean, he's a superstar. And, you know, it always seemed like all these killer songs he had, he'd give them away instead of cutting them himself, you know. But, he produced us, man, and I appreciate that. And he's been a great buddy of ours, man, ever since we've met and hung out. And
1: well, if you don't know who Jeffrey Steele is, look him up for sure.
0: Or you can go back to Boy Howdy.
1: Yes.
0: He was the lead singer for them.
3: I remember that very well.
1: Eddie Montgomery from Montgomery Gentry is our guest. More on the way. Hang on.
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1: In DJ school, they taught us to talk back right here.
2: No, don't go. Don't go. Don't leave.
3: DJ school's the best. Yeah.
2: Oh, she's gone. No, there she goes. My life is ruined. What do I do?
3: Well, what have I done? Oh.
1: All right. Our guest is Addie Montgomery and Montgomery Gentry. It's Honky Tonkin' with Big D and Bubba. Don't you go anywhere. We're going to be right back after Josh.

0: 2009. Why don't we just dance? It's Josh Turner. We're Big D and Bubba, and this is Honky Tonkin'. And this part of the show is brought to you by Progressive Insurance, where they can protect your home, auto, boat, motorcycle, ATV, RV, and more. 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
1: Eddie Montgomery of Montgomery Gentry, our guest this week. Back in 2004, did you guys know you had you were the most played duo with Gone, the song Gone in 2005?
2: That's another Jeffrey Steele song. Yeah, man, that song, when it come out with that, man, it was on then. So, my town got to know where everybody was starting to know me and T-Roy's name. And then time Gone came, look out, boys, it was rocking.
1: Yeah, man.

0: world. That song is now legal. It's Gary Allen and Nothing On But The Radio with Big D and Bubba here on Honky Tonkin'.
1: Eddie Montgomery and Montgomery Gentry, our guest this week. And so what do you got going on now? You've got a new EP that is out? You're doing touring and all that?
2: Oh, yeah, man. We're swamped, and that's a good problem to have, man. You know, this is our going into our 26th year. Can you believe that?
1: I cannot.
2: It blows my mind,
1: that's
2: man.
1: Awesome. That's awesome.
2: Time does fly by when you're having fun, and we had a lot of it. I just wish I'd remembered a lot of it.
1: Well, there's pictures now.
2: But, yeah, we're touring. I got a new Southern Kentucky distiller, a new sponsor. And so
1: it's right up your alley.
2: Oh, yeah, man. I tell you what, man, I'm all about it. And I think I've tried every one of them, what they got there. So look,
1: yeah, they got a bunch of different flavors.

0: I think he loves rainy nights. Well, I
1: love a rainy night. Are you back in DJ school or something?
0: Yes. It's Eddie Rabbit. We're Big D and Bubba. This is Honky Tonk, and we're coming right back with our guest, Eddie Montgomery of Montgomery Gentry.
1: And now it's Tracy Lawrence.

0: 1997, Tracy Lawrence and How a Cowgirl Says Goodbye. And this is Honky Tonkin' with Big D and Bubba.
1: Eddie Montgomery, Montgomery Gentry is our guest this week, and a song that was number one for the guys back when I knew it all in 2008. I love this. This is one of those songs that, like, the older you get, the more it makes sense.
2: Exactly. I'm telling you, it does really does make a lot of sense.
1: When you heard it the first time, you're like, oh, we got to have this one.
2: Oh, most definitely. I knew it, man. As soon as I heard it, I was like, man, T-Roy, we got to cut this song right here because this is really us right now.
1: Yeah, you're right, right, right. Yeah, it's one of those songs that you kind of like, it's a passage of time, and you're just like, you know what, I really am a moron. When I come to think of and you guys, definitely morons.
2: I've done that.
1: You guys are all morons, too, so we're all in the same boat.
2: Oh, I'm telling you, boys, that's 100%, man. You know, that's one thing about it. We always said at the end of our life, you know, most people go like, man, I wish I'd have tried that. I'm going to be saying, well, maybe I shouldn't have done that one. Maybe I shouldn't have tried that either.

0: That's Clint Black and the title track from his 93 album, No Time to Kill. We're Big D and Bubba, and this is Honky Tonkin'.
1: It's an honor and a privilege to have our friend Eddie Montgomery in the studio with us from Montgomery Gentry, of course. Hey, take us back to 2017 in New Jersey and when we lost Troy and how that day played out for you, what you were doing, how you found out and all that.
2: Well, we'd pulled in that morning, and it was a little private airstrip. He was having a big festival. And, of course, T-Roy was a big Batman freak, you know. I mean, he had, I forgot how many tattoos of bats on him that he had. You know, he was into Batman. He even had the original costume and stuff.
1: Oh, wow.
2: Yeah. I was just coming out, and our road manager come up, told me and T-Roy, and was like, hey, man, the guy down here has got this, and he's got all these old airplanes, and he's got the original Batmobile and the original Bat Cycle.
1: Oh.
2: And said he wants y'all to come down and said if y'all want to ride in them or in the planes or he's got a helicopter and all this. I was like, well, I got to take a shower first because I just had got up and I'm sure that, you know, that we'd been probably rocking a little bit the night before.
1: All right.
2: So I said, I'm going to jump in the shower and then I'll be right on down. And Troy's like, well, I'm going to go on down because I want to look at that Batmobile and stuff. And as I was walking down through the tarmac, T-Roy was in a helicopter and they was firing it up. Well, we was standing there and I actually thought Troy might have been messing with us because the guy come over and said, everybody's going to have to get behind the building because they're going to have to make emergency landing. Then we got behind the building and was just looking around and once all hell broke loose. Mm. It's that day, of course, you know, we made each other a promise over some Jim Beam a long, long time ago. If anything happens, you know, to one of us, we want the Montgomery Gentry name or the MG logo, man. Always the music to mean something and keep it going.
1: So you had already talked about in case one of you had passed.
2: Yeah, you know, because we lived life, man.
1: I
2: especially
1: know.
2: Back then.
1: I know.
2: So, you
1: that's
2: know,
1: why I love the fact that a lot of people are like, well, I guess that's it for Montgomery Gentry. But no, you were like, no, I'm doing it. You continue to this day. It's Montgomery Gentry featuring Eddie Montgomery.
2: That's the thing about it was because Nashville didn't put this duo together. You know, me and T-Roy did.
1: Yeah.
2: We were friends. And, of course, we had our first name, when he was going back, said, was y'all still young, Kurt? You know, we were actually called Deuce. And when we went in to Sony and was walking around, the first thing they told us when they signed us, they said, well, first off, y'all got to come up with a name because that Deuce sounds like something else. And said, we ain't going to put that out there because it'll never work.
1: Yeah, yeah.
2: And so we kept running around downtown and everything. And, of course, I reckon living life got around Nashville pretty good. And they kept every time we'd start walking into Sony building in Columbia, they would go like, well, here comes them Montgomery Gentry boys. And so the name stuck.
1: And here we are today.
3: 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We'll be right back.
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0: Diamond Rio, Love a Little Stronger. It's Big D and Bubba. Thank you so much for having on Honky Tonkin'. What a fun week this week. We've got Eddie Montgomery from Montgomery Gentry in the studio.
1: Yeah, it's cool, man. Hear all the stories, all the behind-the-scenes stuff. You're hearing it right from the man himself right here on Honky Tonkin'. I call

0: Man, Alan Jackson was on a roll from the Don't Rock the Jukebox album. That song, Dallas, Midnight Montgomery, Love's Got a Hold on You, also number one here on Honky Tonkin'.
1: Eddie Montgomery, Montgomery Gentry, our guest this week. And what I love about you guys is that your music has always been blue collar, I guess, maybe, just like the people.
2: It's just like, yo, man, y'all just, real.
1: Yeah, just real. It's authentic. And in the songs that you hear, like Something to Be Proud Of, 2005, number one song, huge song. But it sounds like you're singing it to me. And it sounds like when other people listen to it in their combine, the truck, or, I don't know, job site, you sound like you're talking, singing to them.
0: Plus, you also have to remember that song, the words that were there, that were being sung in that era we were in. This is post 9/11. We were all looking for things to gravitate towards to bring us together.
2: Yeah, we kind of called it, that's another Jeffrey Steele song, we kind of called that My Town Part 2. And actually, speaking of just being real, man, I want to thank y'all, man, for everything y'all have done for us, but also congratulations on the Hall of Fame and the ACM
0: one. Oh, wow. Yeah, thank you.
1: Thank you, man.
2: So I wanted to tell y'all that, too, before I forgot it, because, hell, I'll forget.
1: It would actually have been more of an honor if you did forget, honestly. He was so Eddie, he just forgot. Here we go, back in 2005. It is something to be proud of.
3: There's a story that my daddy tells religiously. Like clockwork every time he sees an opening in a conversation about the way things used to be.

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Yeah, your uncle and I made quite a pair, flying F-15s through hostile air. He went down, but they missed me by a hair. He'd always stop right there and say,

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0: When you're hot, you're hot. This is Honky Tonkin' with Big D and Bubba.
1: Eddie Montgomery, our old friend, Montgomery Gentry, is joining us this week. We're sitting there trying to think about the first time we all met. I don't even know.
0: I will tell you, it was late 90s. The first time I met you, the first time we shook hands, was at CRS, which is a country radio convention in Nashville. Nobody knew who you guys were yet. And you had that big giant hat that you wear all the time. And they're like, Bubba, this is Eddie Montgomery. Montgomery Gentry, this is Detroit Gentry. And I'm like, okay. And you freaked me out because you had the hat and it looked like the preacher from Poltergeist 2. And I'm like, I don't know how to take this guy, man. Because I had never heard your music yet.
1: But first meeting.
0: That was the first time I ever met you. That was your first impression.
2: And there we go.
1: Yeah, well. And he has a hat on today still.
0: And you're wearing the hat now, and I'm like, they're here.
2: That's it, Bose. Look out.
3: More Vintage Vinyl is on the way. This is Honky Tonkin'.
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18: 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Woo!

0: That's Johnny Lee and Looking for Love. I always think of Eddie Murphy anytime I hear that song. Remember Looking for Love?
1: Oh, man, we're having some fun. Hope you are as well. Whatever you are right in the middle of, let us be your soundtrack to it.
0: All right, coming right back with Eddie Montgomery of Montgomery Gentry. Next!

0: Ricochet, Daddy's Money from 1993 here on Honky Tonkin' with Big D and Bubba.
1: Eddie Montgomery Gentry, our guest this week. We love this guy, man. And I got to tell you, when you think about Montgomery Gentry songs, I think it's a song, and I think there's a lot of artists like this. Like, to me, I don't know to you, my signature song from you guys is Hell Yeah. And it never went number one. It got to, I think, four or
0: which
1: whatever.
0: Is crazy.
1: But there's a lot of artists, their signature song, and it didn't go number one.
2: You know, because everybody said it's like, y'all can't put that song out, man. So, and didn't want us to cut it either. And
0: it was says, like, hell yeah, and it, you can't do that.
1: We've come a long way.
0: Even though, like, Gretchen Wilson.
1: Come a long way.
0: Well, see, I think that's different because, like, Redneck Woman was a couple years before?
2: No.
0: It was after?
2: Yeah.
0: Okay. So you were saying hell yeah on the radio.
1: You guys are cussing
0: first. Okay.
2: Yeah, because I remember we had a few that said, man, we ain't going to play because it's got hell in it.
1: Uh-huh.
2: We was like, okay, well, we're still putting it out.
0: Well, Gretchen better thank you guys then.
1: Yeah, trailblazer.
2: Yeah, she actually was signed to our label right afterwards.
0: Is that right?
1: No way.
2: Yeah.
1: This is 2003. It's my favorite. It's Hell Yeah, Montgomery Gentry.
3: He works way too much for way too little. He drinks way too early till

0: 1993 is when that came out. That is Toby. And a little less talk and a lot more action here on Honky Tonkin' with Big D and Bubba.
1: Eddie Montgomery, Montgomery Gentry with us. I do have to tell you, we're going through, like, you know, listening to, like, information, like, hey, Eddie's into this, and, you know, this many albums sold, and blah, blah, blah. And one of them was, ask Eddie, he loves gardening. And I was like, is that, like, legit gardening, or, like, the other gardening, like
0: gardening. You've got an herb garden.
1: You've got a garden.
2: Herb garden, Willis. Yeah. Yeah, this Willie helps me out.
1: Is this oregano? Easy on the oregano.
0: It's really fun.
2: And, I grew up, you know, poor on the farm. And so it was my grandmother and mom and all of them was always canning and stuff.
1: Oh, yeah. Snapping peas and beans.
2: So I kind of took that over, I guess, man. And that I got this big old garage and TVs in it. So people come over and we have a few libations and we can.
1: Yeah.
2: So, and we get, I'll have to bring some of my major
0: juice. Can. I thought you meant like you have the ability to do something. You actually can.
2: No, yes, we do.
1: They can, like grandma can.
2: Yeah.
1: Yes.
2: Green beans, pasta sauce,
1: juice. Yes, I love it.
2: Yeah, I have to try some of my stuff now.
1: I will, okay. You got to start selling it.
0: Like it shows. It'll be in the merch line.
1: Yeah, the people will be like, I got my Montgomery Gentry salsa. I
0: got my Montgomery Gentry green beans.
1: I got corn. Hey, what'd you get? I got a t-shirt. Oh, cool.
2: Hey, if you ain't tried my fried corn, I'll bring you some of that.
0: I have not. Let's bring it on.
2: Fried corn. Grandma's fried corn, boys. I'm telling you now. My grandmother and mama taught me how to do that. So, I put up fried corn, freeze it every year. Some of the best eating in the wintertime you'll ever have in your life.
0: I'm going to your restaurant.
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1: $19.95, that song came out from Patti Loveless. You Can Feel Bad. It's co-written by Matreka Berg. And You Can Feel Bad. It's Big D and Bubba, and this is Honky Tonkin'.
2: Eddie Montgomery from Montgomery Gentry this week is our guest, celebrating, well, now what, the 26th year? Going into the 26th year of Montgomery Gentry. Tell us about Lucky Man, the song that, is this another Jeffrey Steele song?
3: This is not. This is, and it's not David Lee Murphy, which I know David Lee Murphy because we got a few, we write with him and stuff. But this is David Lee. I just actually went down to Texas and introduced him to the, introduced him into Sing Lucky Man and introduced him into Texas Songwriter Hall of Fame.
2: Oh, that's awesome.
3: So he, he wrote, one hell of a writer, and we've known each other ever since we've come to town. So.
1: My favorite part of this song is the very end, and I'll tell you why in just a moment. Can we do that after we play it?
2: Here we go, from 2007, Montgomery Gentry is Lucky Man.
4: I have

0: That's the part. Whenever you talk it, when you, I'm a lucky man.
1: Lucky,
0: like, and oh, like, yeah. In my head, I hear I'm a lucky. And it just goes on in infinity.
2: That's it right there.
0: Wow. I don't know. That's just, look, it's a great song. And I always, that little part, I wait for it. If I don't hear it, I will wait and sit in the car.
1: Did you know
0: until
1: that
0: the end of the song?
1: You had to, do you remember going through and redoing all the things for the NFL teams?
2: Yes, I do. I sure do, man. Some I remember people, that.
1: Because originally it was
2: Bengals.
1: The Bengals.
2: And the Wildcats.
1: And then it got and then everyone's like, we can't play that here. Well, we're the Seahawks. And then you had to go through and change all these different teams.
2: Changed every one of them.
1: Every single one.

0: in the 50s. And of course, it got into Sonny James's hand. Glenn Campbell did a version of it. And Randy Travis there with It's Just a Matter of Time here on Honky Tonkin'.
1: Eddie Montgomery Gentry is our guest this week, touring, doing all, get the new EP. Make sure you check all that out as well. I mean, I always meant to ask you, why the hat? What's the story on your big oversized Grim Reaper hat kind of deal?
2: The Bah. It's called the Bah. We call it the Bah. It's called the big ass hat.
1: Okay. But yeah, the Bah. What's up with the Bah?
2: You know, growing up, man, I always loved how big Charlie Daniels' hat was.
1: Oh, yeah.
2: But I loved the way Waylon Jennings' hat looked.
1: Okay.
2: So I went to Charlie One Horse, and I said, man, I want this hat. So they made this hat, and it's actually called Tattoos and Scars is the name of the hat, and it's especially made for me.
1: Oh, wow. How many do you have, do you think?
2: They make them for me every year, so I got the felt ones and I got the straw ones.
1: Do they just come in like you just have got boxes of them?
0: It's a Bah box.
2: I do have.
1: And so when they wear out, you just, or is it like, oh, it's a new show, you change out a new one every time?
2: No, after they get worn out, I'll either sign them or I throw them out. Wow. I just got to watch how I do that because not so much anymore. I throw them out, but when I used to, let's just say I've got, apparently fans liked it, you know, or our friends out there liked it a lot better than people got.
0: Oh, yeah. People
1: they fight effort. Yeah. Oh, I got you. It's like throwing fish food in a turtle pond. Gotcha.
2: So, you know, I don't want to see nobody fight over a hat. So
1: I kind of would. I'd like to watch that. It'd be fun. Video of that.
2: Unless you knock my hat off, then we got a little problem.
1: Oh, that's a little Chris Ledoux action, isn't it? Yes, it is.
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1: You can find Montgomery Gentry online. It's, of course, the website, also Instagram. It's just at Montgomery Gentry. Eddie Montgomery's with us. Hey, take us back to 2008. The number one song for you guys with Roll With Me.
2: We heard this song, I'll never forget, T-Roy. We cut it actually at the famous Haunted Studio down in Memphis. Oh, my gosh. Sun? I can't think of it right now. Yeah, Hendrix were cut there. Zeppelin cut there.
1: Sun Records?
2: No, it wasn't Sun Records. Okay. Ardent.
1: Okay.
2: Ardent Studios.
1: It's haunted?
2: Yeah, man, even the whole board and the whole thing shut down while we were sitting there. And it might have even been on this song right here. And
1: really?
2: It cut out. And I'll never forget the engineer come over and just, bam, hit the board. And everything come back on in the studio.
1: Wow, well, happy day.
2: So, right? And it was like, it was ghost because, you know, if you ever walk in there, you need to check it out anyway, just because Stevie Ray Vaughan, everybody that's anybody back then, man, cut at Ardent Studios.
1: Okay.
2: And so that was pretty cool, man, cutting there. And, of course, T-Roy, when he heard this song, this was actually one of the first songs that I'm trying to remember the boy's name. I can't think of it right now that wrote this song. And Troy went in and he just nailed it.
1: Oh,
2: I mean,
1: so
2: he
1: good.
2: Just nailed that song.
1: Yeah.
2: And, of course, the video was kind of cool because we done it up there in Oakland and stuff. And I remember, because me and T-Roy was going to go out after the video at night. And I remember them telling us, like, well, no, you don't really want to do that here. Said, because apparently, I reckon they got tunnels up there and people live in the tunnels. And they said, that, oh, no, man, everybody comes out at night and says, y'all might not like that.
1: Wow. It's not too good for Kentucky boys, I guess. It's Roll With Me from 2008, a number one for Montgomery Gentry.

0: Yeah, another number one for George Strait, one of his 60-plus You Know Me Better Than That from 1991.
1: Montgomery Gentry, Eddie Montgomery's with us this week. Hey, how important is the being an Opry member to you?
2: Oh, my gosh. Well, the simplest way to put it is my old man always told me, and John Boy, he's like, I don't care how many awards you got or one, number ones or whatever. He said, until you become a member of the Opry, you haven't made it.
1: Yeah.
2: And, you know, I remember as being a little kid, you know, when Dad wouldn't play and Dad and Mom wouldn't play music at night in the bars, I remember sitting in a car listening to the Opry. So that was kind of cool, man. Yeah. You know?
1: Had to be a surreal moment.
2: Oh, yeah, man. It's unreal. I remember one of the moments, and it kind of made me, I'll never forget Marty Robbins being on there and him singing. And this is when it come on TV.
0: Oh, okay.
2: And they couldn't get him off stage. And he was out there, and he started going out in the crowd, and he'd take pictures, and he'd, you know,
0: right,
2: do the modeling and stuff, and they'd be taking pictures, you know, and I was like, how the hell are we going to get him on stage? And so, you know, I just remember, I was like, man, what an entertainer, man. I was like, that's what I want to be right there.
1: Yeah, and now you're part of it, man, part of the Grand Ole Opry. That's awesome. Eddie Montgomery, Montgomery Gentry, our guest. You can check him out online, Instagram. He's Montgomery Gentry, just at Montgomery Gentry.
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1: And Eddie Montgomery is still here.
2: That's right, man. Hit after hit. All the stories. You're hitting it right here. We love doing this for you. And we appreciate you listening. Tell a friend, won't you?
0: Blake Now, Honeybee. More with Eddie Montgomery of Montgomery Gentry next on Honky Tonkin'. Girl.

0: That's Blake Shelton from 2011 and Honeybee here on Honky Tonkin' with Big D and Bubba.
1: Eddie Montgomery, Montgomery Gentry, I guess, this week. I think I lied. I said my Hell Yeah was my favorite. I don't know. I think maybe My Town is my favorite Montgomery Gentry
0: song. The problem with Montgomery Gentry is that you guys have so many
1: good
0: songs.
1: Lord.
0: We were trying to figure out which ones we were going to be able to fit into the show today, and it was like we were cutting out some. Like, this is one of my favorites, but this one is a bigger hit, so the bigger hit got priority.
1: This video is great because it's back.
2: In our hometown, yeah, man. So that was wild. And this is when we come out with this song, this is when everybody kind of started knowing me and T's name. And so that was really, really cool. Really took us in. And even Lexington downtown, man, they let us cut down there in Triangle Square and all that. It was really, really, really cool.
1: It had to feel like, I kind of feel like I've made, you know, they always say, when you can do something great in your own hometown, that means something, and that had
0: you
1: to
0: made
1: be
0: people proud.
1: Pretty special.
2: Yeah, man, it made us proud because we were blessed enough, man, that all of our friends out there always come seen us and supported us in bars. Anytime we've called them, it didn't matter. They were there, and so that was totally awesome.

0: Shelly West from 1983, Jose Cuervo on Honky Tonkin' with Big D and Bubba.
1: Eddie Montgomery, Montgomery Gentry, such a gentleman. And we are a huge fan.
0: The show went by way too fast.
1: Sure did, man.
0: Like, normally, you know, it feels like, yeah, it's 3 hours. It takes 3 hours. This feels like it was 20 minutes.
1: It does.
2: Oh, man, I just, you know, I love running. I got a big mouth, so I love running. You know, it's like, you know, and I want to say also to my smoking hot wife, so I was going to surprise her. I'm coming home. I'll sneak through the garage. I go in through the kitchen, and I hear her screaming at the top of her lungs. In there, in the living room, watching TV. She's like, "Don't go in there, idiot. Don't go in that church, you moron." And I'm like, "Oh, she must be watching one of them Friday the 13th movies or something."
0: Yeah.
2: I walked around the corner, seen what she's watching on TV, and she's watching home videos of our wedding.
1: That's why we love Eddie Montgomery of Montgomery Gentry, everyone.
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1: 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Woo!
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0: Well now, Duke needs 3 sticks of dynamite and a dictionary. 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

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He'd say, yeah, that's just what you need, some crazy boy with wild ideas. You know what always happens next.

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0: time zone am I on? What country am I in?
1: It doesn't matter. It's 5 o'clock somewhere.
0: It's always on 5 in Margaritaville, come to think of it.
1: Yeah, I heard that.
0: You've been there, haven't you?
1: Yes, sir.
0: I've seen your boat there.

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1: Turn it loose with the Duke! Woo!
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6: 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Let's just say there's lots of songs packed into this next Duke-a-thon. And best of all, it starts right now.

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